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10: Hulu has officially released the first trailer and premiere date for All's Fair Season 2. The Ryan Murphy legal drama returns November 4th with a 3-episode premiere followed by weekly drops. Kim Kardashian, Naomi Watts, and Sarah Paulson lead the cast alongside an expanded lineup of guest stars.
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Hello, hello, hello. Good morning, everyone. Welcome to The Breakfast Show. I'm your host, Charmaine. Happy Tuesday. I hope your morning's off to a good start. Tell me where you're headed at 03142-898989. Let's jump in with our first few songs, starting with Seeing Stars by Turnstile and Elton John.

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Welcome back, everyone. You were just listening to Dance Stereo After Hours by Madonna and Charlie XCX. All right, so today is the 13th of October, and of course, before we talk our famous birthdays, a very quick reminder. If you're already on the road driving and you want to text in on 89 at 03142898989, or text anybody else for that matter, please remember to pull over to the side of the road before you do. And always remember to wear your seatbelt whether you are driving or not, because it's always better to be safe than sorry. So for our famous birthdays, we've got a great mix of music and screen talent celebrating birthdays today. First up, it's Caleb McLaughlin's birthday. There we go. Best known for playing Lucas Sinclair in the hit series Stranger Things. He grew up in front of audiences as the show became a global phenomenon. Also celebrating today, fellow Grey's Anatomy fans, it's Kate Walsh's birthday. The actor famous for playing Dr. Addison Montgomery in Grey's Anatomy and its spin-off Private Practice. She's brought that memorable character to life across multiple seasons and series. Then from the world of K-pop, it's Jimin's birthday, the global supergroup member of BTS. Yep, celebrating his birthday. He's known for his distinctive vocals and dynamic dancing, and he's become one of the most recognizable performers in contemporary pop. Finally, happy birthday to Paul Simon, the legendary singer-songwriter who first rose to fame as one half of Simon and Garfunkel, before building a celebrated solo career. His catalog includes timeless songs such as Graceland, You Can Call Me Al, and Bridge Over Troubled Water, co-written with Art Garfunkel. So yeah, happy birthday to all four. All right, let's listen to our next few songs, starting with Houston by Josh Levy.

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Welcome back, everyone. You were just listening to Glamorous by Nessa Barrett. All right, let's talk our day in history for the 13th of October. We only have one, but I'd still say it's pretty significant because on this day in 1999, Still Dre by Dr. Dre featuring Snoop Dogg was released, a track that would become one of the defining anthems of West Coast hip-hop. The song served as the lead single from Dr. Dre's second studio album, 2001, which went on to achieve multiple platinum success. With its instantly recognizable piano riff, laid-back beat, and Snoop Dogg's unmistakable delivery, Still Dre announced Dr. Dre's return to the spotlight after a long break between solo albums. The track was written with contributions from several songwriters, including Jay-Z, and helped introduce Dr. Dre's sound to a new generation of listeners as hip-hop continued to expand its global influence. More than two decades later, that piano hook is still instantly recognizable, proof that some beats never go out of style. Alright, so if you want to go ahead and Google our Today in History or even our famous birthdays, a very quick reminder. The internet, although very fun and informative, is unfortunately rife with misinformation and disinformation. So just be mindful of that, and AI-generated content, photos, and videos are very convincing, however not always real. All right, let's listen to our next few songs, starting with I Always Say I'm Leaving by Olivia O'Brien.

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0: 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I swear I mean it.
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Welcome back, everyone. You were just listening to Hurricane by Infinity Song. All right, so in case you need something to do, I have a suggestion for you. 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So one concert has already happened, but Faisalabad, if you're interested, it's happening on the 23rd of October at the Naturals Club and Resort, and then in Islamabad on the 31st of October at the PNCA Lawn. Now, as we all know, October is Breast Cancer Awareness Month, which is a worldwide annual campaign to increase awareness and to promote regular screening and early detection of breast cancer. Early detection provides the best chance of successful treatment and cure. Over 3.5 million breast cancer survivors are alive today thanks to advances in screening, detection, and treatment. We all need to play our part in the fight against breast cancer. All right, let's listen to our next few songs, starting with Can I Watch You by Beyoncé and Pharrell Williams.

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5: Hulu has officially released the first trailer and premiere date for All's Fair Season 2. The Ryan Murphy legal drama returns November 4th with a 3-episode premiere followed by weekly drops. Kim Kardashian, Naomi Watts, and Sarah Paulson lead the cast alongside an expanded lineup of guest stars.
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Welcome back, everyone. Your last song was Fantasize by Adela. All right, so let's talk about something interesting. Can artificial intelligence make a great film? Or will everything it creates eventually start to look the same? That was one of the big questions at a panel on AI filmmaking at Busan's Asian Contents and Film Market. South Korean director Kim Sung-soo is exploring that very question with a rather unusual project called Worm Train, inspired by Franz Kafka's short story The Metamorphosis. The concept involves a giant worm traveling through a subway system, and Kim is using Kling AI tools to help bring the film to life. Kim, whose previous credits include Asura, The City of Madness, and 1212, The Day, said AI has changed how he thinks about filmmaking, but the essential ingredient remains unchanged, creativity. He explained that while everyone may have access to similar tools, that doesn't mean everyone would produce the same quality of work. Kim said he once feared AI might destroy the film industry, but now believes technology cannot replace creativity, and that the value of an image still comes from human intervention. And that's an important distinction. AI may make it easier to generate impressive-looking visuals, but a striking image on its own doesn't necessarily make a compelling film. You still need a story, a point of view, and someone who understands how to bring those elements together. Kim's experiment with Worm Train is an example of filmmakers exploring what the technology can do without giving up the human imagination at the heart of the process. And more to unpack here after our next few songs, starting with When in Rome by Dove Cameron.

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6: Welcome back, everyone. Your last song was Motivation by Carly Rae Jepsen. All right, so we're talking AI and movies because artificial intelligence might make filmmaking faster and simpler, but a group of filmmakers at Busan's Asian Contents and Film Market say there's still one thing it can't replace: experience. Harry Hyun, a director and CEO of South Korea's Muamco, argued that AI-generated productions can easily become repetitive if they don't have skilled people guiding them. He has worked on AI films, including Crypto Man and Genfluencer. Hyun's concern is that creators using the same tools can end up with the same lighting, framing, and visual style. The results might look impressive at first, but without careful artistic direction, they risk becoming interchangeable. He stressed the importance of traditional filmmaking skills, knowing when to use a close-up, when to pull back to a wide shot, and how to frame a scene to communicate something meaningful. Those decisions, he said, are the result of study and discussion, not random choices. Chinese animation filmmaker Li Wai, who is developing the animated feature Born of the Tide using Kling AI, highlighted another advantage. AI can produce results quickly, allowing crew members to review images and offer feedback earlier in the process. Meanwhile, Lee Sang-wook of South Korea's MBC CNI AI Contents Lab presented Rendering Love, an upcoming series combining traditionally filmed live-action scenes with AI-generated characters to tell the story of a virtual K-pop group. Lee said everyone on a production team needs to understand the technology, especially as new models and features arrive. If team members fall behind, the quality of the overall project can suffer as well. The panel also touched on the question of industry standards. Kim said it was too early to decide what exactly regulations might be needed in South Korea, but he emphasized that filmmakers should think about rights infringements from the earliest stages. So even in AI filmmaking, the tools may be new, but artistic judgment, teamwork, and respect for creative rights remains essential. All right, let's listen to our next few songs, starting with Say Something by Sunny Federa.

Welcome back, everyone. Your last song was Daylight by John Legend. All right, so let's talk about the fact that Rolling Stones, Rolling Stone fans, I should point out this one is for you, because you may have something to look forward to. The band is reportedly back in the studio, according to jazz saxophonist Courtney Pine, who says he recently recorded with Mick Jagger. Pine shared the news during an appearance on BBC Radio 3's Private Passions, revealing that he had completed another session with Jagger just a couple of weeks earlier. The two musicians have worked together before. Pine played saxophone on Jagger's 1993 solo album, Wandering Spirit, and he recalled being called back to LA to record another version of a track after his contribution was discarded. As Pine remembered it, the invitation was a no-brainer. When Mick Jagger asks you to come and play saxophone, you go. However, there's an important caveat. Neither Jagger nor the Rolling Stones have officially confirmed that the latest session is for a new band album. The report follows comments Jagger made in June, when he revealed that he had already started writing songs before the band's album Foreign Tongues was released. He even suggested that it could become the middle installment of a three-album run. So, while there's no official announcement of another Stones record just yet, Jagger's continued songwriting and this new studio session are certainly encouraging signs for fans hoping the rock legends aren't slowing down. And yeah, I mean, looking at their track record, I certainly doubt that they're slowing down, which is awesome. All right, let's listen to our next few songs, starting with Petal by Ariana Grande.

Welcome back, everyone. You were just listening to Lambo by Mr. Easy. All right, so let's talk fashion, because if you want to make a simple pair of jeans look instantly more dressed up, well, the fashion crowd has a suggestion for autumn then. Add a jacquard or brocade jacket. Excuse me, jacket. I you know what? It's 8:30 in the morning. Jacquard and jacket, like, you know what? Spare me. In any case, the trend has been spotted on actors Daisy Edgar Jones and Emma Stone, who have both bare jeans with ornate jackets, proving that denim doesn't have to mean a casual laid-back outfit. Edgar Jones opted for a fitted white jacquard jacket from Mango, while Stone went for a longer gray version with a collar. Different silhouettes, same idea. Let the jacket do the talking while the jeans keep the look relaxed. So what exactly is jacquard? Well, it's a fabric in which the pattern is woven directly onto the material rather than simply printed on top. Brocade is a related style often associated with rich decorative patterns and a more luxurious finish. The look fits in with autumn 2026's wider fashion mood, which has leaned towards opulence and statement pieces. And it's a relatively easy trend to try without replacing your entire wardrobe. You can wear the jacket with straight leg denim jeans and simple shoes, or go for a more polished look with dark jeans and boots. The trick is to let the texture and pattern provide the visual interest. It's a useful styling reminder. Sometimes making an outfit look more expensive isn't about buying an entirely new look. It's about pairing one standout piece with something you already own. All right, let's listen to our next few songs that you'll be hearing after your ad break. Your next song is Make Them Know by Drake.

Welcome back, everyone. Your last song was Girl by Jonas Blue. And I have two texts here. First one up, this one's pretty funny because, hi, Shermaine, you forgot your breakfast at home and can you please play Like a Prayer by Madonna, please? From Umbreen, your mother. Yes, that is my mom. However, I'm not so sure if my mom is texting right now. That said, I know one of my friends certainly is. Someone important is, rather, I should say. But this was pre-approved by my mom because we talked about this last night. She is unfortunately asleep right now. Either way, and my next text here is, hey, RJ Shermaine, love it when 89 plays Mr. Drake, makes me happy before school. Thank you, from Talha. Well, I'm so glad you enjoyed the song, and I hope you're enjoying the show. All right, so get ready for another trip to the beach. Baywatch is coming back, and with a new reboot that's already attracting international broadcasters before its television debut. Italy's Rai has acquired the series for its Rai 2 channel, following an initial distribution window with Prime Video Italy. The reboot is being produced by Fremantle and Fox Entertainment and is scheduled to premiere on Fox in January of 2027. The new series will run for 12 episodes, returning to the familiar world of lifeguards, dramatic rescues, and those iconic red swimsuits, but with a fresh cast and new stories. Stephen Amell takes the lead as Hobie Buchanan, with Brooks Nader playing Celine and Noah Beck appearing as Luke. The cast also includes Shay Mitchell, Hassie Harrison, and Jessica Belkin. There's a nostalgic treat for longtime fans too. David Chokachi returns as Cody Madison, while Erica Eleniak, Michael Bergen, and Kelly Packard are also set to guest star in roles connected to the original series. The international response has been encouraging for the distributors. The reboot has already secured deals across multiple markets, including parts of Europe, Canada, Latin America, and Australia. Fremantle's distribution team says the early interest reflects the enduring strength of the Baywatch name and the appetite for a familiar brand reimagined for a new audience. For viewers who grew up with the original, it's a chance to revisit a slice of the 1990s and its television nostalgia. For a younger generation, it's a new introduction to lifeguards, beachside drama, and high-stakes rescues that made Baywatch a global pop culture fixture. All right, let's listen to our next few songs. And your next song is going to be, after our ad break, it's going to be Like a Prayer by Madonna.

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7: Hulu has officially released the first trailer and premiere date for All's Fair Season 2. The Ryan Murphy legal drama returns November 4th with a 3-episode premiere followed by weekly drops. Kim Kardashian, Naomi Watts, and Sarah Paulson lead the cast alongside an expanded lineup of guest stars.
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Welcome back, everyone. You are just listening to Too Loud by Ray Ami. All right, so let's talk about Tom Cruise's new film, Digger, because it's facing a major box office setback, with industry estimates suggesting the expensive environmental satire could become one of the biggest theatrical flops in recent memory. The film, directed by Alejandro González Iñárritu, opened to $8 million in North America and $20 million worldwide. In its second weekend, domestic ticket sales dropped by 60%, taking the film to $14.4 million domestically and $35.3 million globally. The film stars Cruise as a wealthy oil tycoon whose company causes a major potential catastrophe. It was an ambitious project for Warner Brothers, combining a major star with an acclaimed director in an original story rather than an established franchise. But the production costs grew considerably. The studio initially approved a budget of $125 million, which reportedly climbed to between $160 million and $180 million after production ran over schedule. Global marketing added another $100 million. That means the film needs to earn a substantial amount at the box office just to cover its costs, especially because cinemas keep a share of ticket sales. Sources cited in the report estimate that it would need around $350 million worldwide to break even, although Warner Brothers has reportedly disputed that figure, putting the break-even point closer to about $3 million. While the film projected to finish at roughly $50 million globally, the gap between costs and earnings could be enormous. The report estimates a potential theatrical loss of $245 million, although that figure remains an industry projection rather than a final audited result. The trouble also comes during a difficult year for Warner Brothers, following other commercial disappointments. The studio had hoped its original star-driven films would connect with audiences, but Digger illustrates the risks of spending heavily on a movie without an existing fan base. The final financial picture will depend on its remaining theatrical run and other revenue streams, but the early numbers are a serious warning sign for expensive original films in today's crowded market. And I guess the issue really is consumers, and I would really say it's consumers' fault, because people complain that they're sick of IP and established franchises and spin-offs, and yet don't turn out to support original movies, even if they have someone like Tom Cruise attached. It's crazy. It's a vicious cycle. You don't blame the studios for wanting to do the same spin-off for IP. It's just, it is what it is now. All right, let's listen to our next few songs, starting with 645 by Nykaa.

Welcome back, everyone. You were just listening to Caution by NMIX and Anderson .Paak. Alright, so the Blade Runner universe is expanding again, this time with a new limited series starring Michelle Yeoh and Hunter Schafer. Prime Video has unveiled the first trailer for Blade Runner 2099 at New York Comic Con. The 8-episode series continues the story 50 years after the events of Denis Villeneuve's 2017 film Blade Runner 2049. The story takes place in a reborn LA and follows Cora, played by Schafer, a fugitive who assumes a final identity as a Blade Runner. She becomes entangled with Olwen, a replicant portrayed by Yeoh, who is nearing the end of her life. The pair are forced to work together to track down a runaway who holds a secret capable of threatening the entire city. The series continues the franchise's familiar mix of futuristic technology, questions about identity, and the uneasy relationship between humans and artificial beings. The original film universe was inspired by Philip K. Dick's 1968 novel, Do Androids Dream of Electric Sheep? Ridley Scott, who directed the original Blade Runner, is executive producing the new series alongside Alcon Entertainment. Jonathan Van Tulkin is also an executive producer and directed the first 2 episodes, while Silke Louisa created the series and serves as a showrunner. All 8 episodes are scheduled to premiere exclusively on Prime Video on the 25th of November 2026. For fans of the series, the new series promises another journey into a visually striking future, with a new mystery, 2 very different central characters, and a city whose apparent rebirth may be hiding a darker secret. All right, let's listen to our next few songs, starting with Glass in the Air by Young John.

Welcome back, everyone. You were just listening to Expensive and Difficult by Jay Stevens. All right, time for today's dose of dreaming big. We all have those things we'll say we'll do someday, but what's actually on your bucket list? It's time for Bucket List Banter. Maybe it's something adventurous, something completely over the top, or just a dream you've been putting off for years. We want to hear about it. So WhatsApp us on 03142898989 with your ultimate dream goals. And to get the conversation going, here are some slightly out-of-the-box ideas we came up with around the office. First, score front row seats at a huge international sporting event. Imagine being right there in a packed stadium, feeling the whole place shake as the crowd erupts during a game-winning moment. That's the kind of memory you'd be talking about for years. Think FIFA World Cup, maybe? Second, build your own very home library. We're talking floor-to-ceiling bookshelves, a giant vintage leather armchair, and one of those rolling wooden ladders. A cozy little escape where you can shut out the world, pick a book, and feel like the main character in your own movie. And third, rent out an entire cinema screen for you and your closest friends. Not just to watch a favorite film, but maybe to play split-screen video games on the big screen. Snacks, your favorite people, and absolutely no strangers asking you to keep the noise down. But if I'm being honest, I'd rather stick with watching a favorite film. So, which one would you choose? The big stadium moment, the dream library, or your own private cinema night? Or have you got a bucket list goal that's even more unusual? Send us a WhatsApp on 03142898989 and tell us what you love to do at least once in your life. Let's hear those dreams. All right, let's listen to our next few songs, starting with Pretty by Becky G.

Welcome back, everyone. Your last song was Bring Your Love by Madonna and Sabrina Carpenter. And that's all for today. I hope your Tuesday stays bright and smooth. 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
12: 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The Ryan Murphy legal drama returns November 4th with a 3-episode premiere followed by weekly drops. Kim Kardashian, Naomi Watts, and Sarah Paulson lead the cast alongside an expanded lineup of guest stars.
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4: Hulu has officially released the first trailer and premiere date for All's Fair Season 2. The Ryan Murphy legal drama returns November 4th with a 3-episode premiere followed by weekly drops. Kim Kardashian, Naomi Watts, and Sarah Paulson lead the cast alongside an expanded lineup of guest stars.
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4: 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Kim Kardashian, Naomi Watts, and Sarah Paulson lead the cast alongside an expanded lineup of guest stars.
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5: Hulu has officially released the first trailer and premiere date for All's Fair Season 2. The Ryan Murphy legal drama returns November 4th with a 3-episode premiere followed by weekly drops. Kim Kardashian, Naomi Watts, and Sarah Paulson lead the cast alongside an expanded lineup of guest stars.
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6: 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Kim Kardashian, Naomi Watts, and Sarah Paulson lead the cast alongside an expanded lineup of guest stars.
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1: His and hers. 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All these tripping like they clipped a hurdle. All these is acting like they missed a murder. All these Arab women treat me like the Prince of Persia. Speak on me and gain a lot just like a dish detergent. 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

Hey guys, welcome to The Rasha. I'm your host ABD and it is Tuesday. It is the 13th of October. I hope you've had a great day up till now. I hope you are on your way home from work, and if you are not, I hope that you are going to be home soon. It is the 13th of October. If it is your birthday today, please WhatsApp in on 03142898989. We all know we love Wednesdays on this show, and tomorrow is Wednesday, so it's just one more day. But I do want to talk about today's show because it's Tuesday, and that means History Mystery. So make sure you stay tuned for History Mystery. I'm going to play some music for you guys. When we come back, we have famous birthdays of today.

Welcome back to The Rasha. I'm your host, ABD. And guys, I completely missed one of my listeners' birthdays yesterday, and I feel really bad. He messaged, it was his 12th birthday, Daniel. I hope you are listening, Daniel. I'm so sorry. I don't know how, but I missed it yesterday. I hope you had an amazing day yesterday. I know it is not your birthday today, but better late than never. Also, famous birthdays of today, the 13th of October, we have Sacha Baron Cohen. Guys, you can't dislike this man. You know, I'm not saying as a person, whatever, as an actor, the work he does, whether it's Borat, whether it's a dictator, he is just so amazing. I absolutely love Sacha Baron Cohen. I think he's one of the funniest people in Hollywood and one of the realest people in Hollywood. I love it. Next up, you have Matt Walsh. Now, before I tell you who Matt Walsh is, I just want to tell you his films so you kind of understand the vibe. Due Date, Get Hard, Do Over, Dead, The Hangover. He is just that guy. And when you see his face, you will understand that, yes, he is just in those types of movies. He is an absolute legend. I think he's extremely funny. I think his comedic timing is great. And I think overall, he's just a great guy. I just love his character, even though I did not know him by name. But when I saw his face, it all made sense. Last up, and I hope I'm not butchering this, it is Jimin. He is the K-pop star, member of BTS. And what I find absolutely crazy is that it is his 31st birthday. Guys, he does not look a day over maybe 22. I do not know what that Korean, you know, skincare does, but clearly it is working. That is all for famous birthdays, guys. I'm going to play some music. Next up, we have Today in History.

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Hey guys, welcome back to The Rush Hour. I'm your host ABD and we are going through Today in History on the 13th of October. On this day in 1999, the hit hip-hop song Still Dre by Dr. Dre was released, an absolute banger. The song served as the lead single from the multi-platinum second studio album of Dr. Dre, which features fellow rapper none other than Snoop Dogg. Now, I did want to play this song for you guys, but unfortunately, given the nature of the song, I cannot play it for you. But I think Dr. Dre, we all know, is one of the icons in this space, and he is just absolutely amazing. And to have Snoop Dogg on it with him, that is why this is one of the classics. It is one for the books. It is absolutely amazing. I'm going to play some music for you. Enjoy. Hello,

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6: 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No, no.

Welcome back to The Rush Hour. I'm your host, ABD, and guys, we are going to dive straight into some science facts. So the first one is the sound of a whip crackling is actually a tiny sonic boom created because the tip travels faster than the speed of sound. Now, this is some brand new information for me, which I am just absolutely perplexed by. It does not make sense to me that a whip travels faster than the speed of sound. That is insane, especially because a whip is technically used as a weapon. I just don't understand. That's like insane. But anyway, when a whip is snapped properly, a loop of energy travels down the tapering lash toward the tip because the mass of the whip decreases towards the end. The wave accelerates continuously to conserve momentum. Now, this all makes sense. By the time the energy reaches the very tip, or as people call it, the cracker, it accelerates past 343 meters per second. Now, 343 meters per second, okay, that sounds fast, but what does it really mean? That is 1,235 kilometers per hour. Guys, that's faster than a plane. That makes absolutely no sense for a whip to travel that fast. Why? And who invented this horrible, horrible thing? It sounds terrifying. Anyway, it breaks the sound barrier and generates a mini shockwave that reaches your ears as a sharp, loud pop. Now, I think the only exposure I have to whips is basically Indiana Jones, right? Like, I think that's where most of us saw a whip and, you know, understood the concept of a whip for the first time. But it's insane to me that something that dangerous, like, I think I never saw a whip as something that dangerous. It's just a rope, right? At the end of the day, you just think of it as like something small. You don't think of it as something that travels at 1,235 kilometers per hour. I don't know. That just blew my mind entirely. I'm going to cut to a break, guys, play some music for you. When we come back, we have some more science facts. Not

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And then it stays with you longer than anything else.

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9: Welcome back to The Rush Hour. I'm your host, ABD, and we are going through some science facts. Now, the next one we have is there is a species of caterpillar nicknamed the bone collector. It's a very scary name for a caterpillar because I think caterpillars are usually just considered so harmless. It stitches together the dismembered skeletons of its victims into body armor. Victims? I thought caterpillars are herbivores. Discovered in Hawaii, this rare carnivorous caterpillar, an anomaly. Oh my god, so it's a carnivorous caterpillar. I didn't even know that happens. An anomaly given that only 0.1% of moth and butterfly species eat meat. Yes, there you go. I thought I was really dumb for a second. It hunts smaller insects. After devouring the soft tissues of its prey, it uses silk threads to meticulously weave the leftover exoskeletons and bones onto its own back. This gruesome ghillie suit acts as a physical armor and visual camouflage to hide it from birds and larger predators. I think more than like it using, even though I know technically that's the main bit of the story, that, you know, it uses like the bones and like exoskeletons of other animals as a ghillie suit. But I think for me, what's like really mind-boggling is the fact that there are caterpillars that are carnivorous. That's insane. And I know it's 0.1%, but it's, and even moths. Who thought a moth could be carnivorous? Like, that makes absolutely no sense. This, like, I know that spiders, yes, okay, it makes sense, whatever. But caterpillars, like, you just think of it as something, you know, random, like a ladybug. You don't really pay attention to it. But this is scary now. Like, what if they eat us? Or are we not? I don't think they can eat us, but what if they bite us, you know? I don't know, is that a thing? Does that happen? Any science people in, as my listeners, please WhatsApp in on 03142-898989 and let me know. I'm going to cut to a break. When we come back, we have the last science fact of the day.
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3: Welcome back to The Rush Hour. I'm your host ABD and we are going through science facts. Now, certain species of deep sea glass sponges weave pure silica fiber optics that are physically stronger and more flexible than human-made cables. You know, we spoke about the optic cables the other day and how they have glass in them. Imagine how cool it would be if all our like internet cables and all were weaved by these things. That would be absolutely insane. Anyway, and please guys, if I butcher this pronunciation, I'm really sorry, but the science behind it is Euplectella aspergillum, I hope I'm pronouncing that, Euplectella aspergillum, commonly also known as the easier Venus flower basket, grows in the dark depths of the ocean floor. It constructs an intricate skeletal cage entirely out of natural glass. Materials scientists found that the sponge manufactures its glass spicules at near freezing ocean temperatures using biological proteins. That is insane. The resulting glass fibers channel light just like industrial fiber optics, but they are wrapped in organic nano layers that make them almost completely shatterproof compared to synthetic glass cables. Now, this all sounds very cool to me, and I don't understand how nature can do something this amazing. But my further question is, what do they use these glass cables for? Like, I don't think the sponge and fish and all of them need electricity or something. So what are these wires and these hi-fi optical cables that are so much better than ours? What are they using them for down there? Like, is it like they use it as a protection thing for themselves? I don't know, but it's just not understanding why they need such a sophisticated, you know, glass cable to do what? Like, what are they doing? Especially when it's wrapped, like, it's not like it can be used as a weapon or something. So I'm completely dumbfounded as to why this exists. But nonetheless, I think it's just amazing. And it's just a way to see that nature always does stuff better than we can, you know, even though we are technically part of nature. But you guys get what I mean. Do you get my drift? Like, nature just always does it better than us, and we cannot do anything about that. Anyway, I have yapped quite a bit, and it might be a lot of nonsense for you guys. So I'm going to cut to a break, play some music for you, let you forget everything I've said, and I'll be back soon.

Welcome back to The Rasha. I'm your host, ABD. And guys, I want to talk to you about something very important. For those of you that don't know, October is also known as Pinktober. It is essentially the Breast Cancer Awareness Month. October is Breast Cancer Awareness Month, which is a worldwide annual campaign to increase awareness and to also promote regular screening and early detection of breast cancer. Guys, I cannot tell you how many people I know that have been diagnosed with breast cancer, and early detection has been literally their best friend. Early detection has caused me to still be able to see them and have them in my life, and I'm so grateful for it. So I really think self-testing, self-examination, even going and getting your tests done, you know, regularly every year or so, I think it is just really important. Early detection actually provides the best chance of successful treatment and cure, and over 3.5 million breast cancer survivors are alive today thanks to the advances in screening, detection, and treatment. We all need to play our part in the fight against breast cancer. Please tell your loved ones. Please tell, you know, yourself maybe. Everyone out there needs to be informed about this. We need to start talking about this in main conversation so that we start being able to nip it in the bud. I'm going to cut to a break, guys. I'll be back shortly.

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4: Welcome back to The Rush Hour. I'm your host ABD, and guys, we are going through History Mystery, absolutely my favorite segment of the week. I love History Mystery. Let's see what Mr. Producer has given us today. So we are going to be talking about the London Frost Fair and Elephant Crossing in 1814. Wow, he really was not joking about the history part of this. 1814. So in February 1814, during the bitter Grand Frost, I don't even know what that is, the River Thames froze solid. And when I say froze solid, over several feet thick. Rather than staying indoors, Londoners decided to build an entire temporary floating city on top of the river. Guys, if the Grand Frost is going on, what made them think, let's go outdoors? But you know, honestly, fair enough. I think London's such a bleak place that if, you know, it did freeze, vibes were vibing, why not just go outside? Anyway, they built an entire floating city on top of the river, complete with cafes, printing presses, and even a full-grown circus elephant led across the ice. Wait, how does that happen? Like, I don't know if you guys have been to London or anything, but it doesn't get that cold that the entire River Thames freezes, and that also freezes to the extent that elephants are walking across it. That makes absolutely no sense to me. Anyway, I want to hear your theories. WhatsApp in on 03142-898989. And also, just, can you imagine this happening? Because the River Thames, I can't imagine it being like an entire, like, separate part of the city where stuff is just going on. Like, imagine like a fun fair. It just doesn't make sense to me. But I want to hear your theories. And when I come back, we will be discussing your theories along with the actual reasoning.

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1: You're listening to The

Welcome back to The Rush Hour. I'm your host, ABD, and we are talking about History Mystery. Now, we spoke about the Grand Frost in the River Thames freezing completely solid, but we're not sure why. Now, a lot of you said global warming. I wonder if it was global warming, you know, this Grand Frost thing, but let's dive slightly more into that. So essentially, during the Little Ice Age, which was a period of regional cooling between the 14th and 19th century, winter temperatures dropped dramatically. And combined with the old London Bridge, which had narrow arches that acted like a dam to slow the water current, the Thames froze so hard that the ice could easily hold heavy wooden structures, bonfires, and heavy livestock. Bonfires? Listen, if there's something that's holding me up and it is ice, why would I put fire on top of it? Like, if it's just like a small part, fine. But if there's a whole city built on top, whose brilliant idea was it that, oh, let's put fire, the one thing that melts ice, on top of it? Anyway, the printing presses were also hauled right onto the middle of the river to print custom souvenir cards reading printed on the ice of the Thames. Guys, imagine how much this would probably sell for. Like, you know that show, the pawn show, where he has a pawn shop and he goes and sells stuff? That would be insane. Like, imagine getting something from then. People were literally buying fresh morning newspapers printed standing on frozen water. The 1814 Frost Fair turned out to be the last one in history, as modern bridge redesigns and warmer global temperatures meant that the Thames never froze completely over again. Guys, this is giving very El Nino vibes, and the fact that El Nino's come back, does that mean we might see this again? Now, I hope we don't see this, because I don't want anyone in London to suffer the Grand Frost again. But it does seem like with global warming, and especially El Nino this time around, this might be a possibility again in the future. Do you guys get my drift? Like, do you get what I'm saying? Like, the fact that this is actually a possibility now to actually happen. Anyways, I'm going to cut to a break, guys. I'll be back soon.

0: No, I swear I'm actually done this time and we're not talking anymore.
1: Like, are you sure?
0: Yes, I know I always say that, but...
1: You say that every time.
0: I know, but I actually... I swear I mean it.
1: You promise?

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8: Hulu has officially released the first trailer and premiere date for All's Fair Season 2. The Ryan Murphy legal drama returns November 4th with a 3-episode premiere followed by weekly drops. Kim Kardashian, Naomi Watts, and Sarah Paulson lead the cast alongside an expanded lineup of guest stars.
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7: The

Welcome back to The Rasha. I'm your host, ABD. And guys, I know we spoke about El Nino right now, so I do want to touch upon the air we breathe. So essentially, according to the IQ Air's 2025 World Air Quality Report, Pakistan officially ranked as the number one most polluted country globally for fine particulate matter, which is PM2.5 pollution. And what's more, you know, alarming is environmental experts stress that Pakistan's air pollution crisis should not be reduced solely to Lahore, as the toxic air is not limited to a single city, season or emission source. Because we all know there's a lot of smog in Lahore and everyone says, oh yeah, Lahore is really bad smog. But air is not something that's just going to stay confined in Lahore if it's bad. Yes, it might be the worst in Lahore, but it does spill out everywhere else. And I feel like Karachi's is not, wow, like it's not amazing. Yes, it's better than Lahore's, but that does not mean this is also air we should be breathing in. The Pakistan Air Quality Initiative's national assessment highlights distinct and severe air quality emergencies spanning major urban, peri-urban and rural areas across the country, including Karachi, Lahore, Peshawar, Islamabad, Rawalpindi, industrial belts and rural farming communities. The only reason I'm talking about all of this, guys, is we do need to keep an eye on this stuff. And, you know, we talk about climate change on the show. We talk about environmental stuff and what is happening. And this is something we need to pay attention to. And we do need to work together at resolving, because one person doing this is not going to make a difference. But if all of us make that individual, you know, initiative and we try to make a difference, this will make a larger difference. That is all for this segment, guys. Enjoy the music.

Welcome back to The Rasha. I'm your host, ABD. And guys, I want to know about how you handle your grocery store navigation strategy. Like, what is it? So for example, are you the methodical aisle sweeper where you have a categorized color-coded list on your phone notes app and you're like walking up and down every single aisle sequentially like a tactical SWAT sweep? You know exactly what you need and you are never backtracing. Or, on the other hand, the complete opposite, are you the chaotic zigzag sniper? You run in with zero plan, grab a basket, dart across three aisles to grab bread, sprint back to produce for one lemon, and forget the one core item you actually came for. I hate it when this happens. Even though you might not intend to, this does happen to the best of us, guys. The last one is the grazing wanderer, where you treat grocery shopping as a relaxing afternoon excursion. You inspect new artisanal hot sauces you love by. This is so me. Spend 10 minutes squeezing avocados and drift aimlessly wherever the air conditioner feels best. Okay, so I think you can also be a combination of all three, but I do want to know which one in particular you feel you're most like, or if you feel like there's a fourth one. So these are the four options. Again, I'm just going to reiterate for anyone tuning in right now. How do you handle your grocery store navigation? Is it like you have an entire list with you? You're methodical about the entire thing. You are always just going directly and you are done. Are you the chaotic zigzag sniper where you're just like going around, always going backtrack, finding something, coming back? Or are you the last type of person which is like, okay, I'm going to set an hour apart for this and I'm just going to go enjoy and have an entire experience out of this? I'm waiting for your answer. So please WhatsApp in on 03142-898989.

Welcome back to The Rush Hour. I'm your host, ABD. And guys, while we are waiting for you all to send in your votes for today's mundane poll about how you do your grocery shopping, I want to talk about what is happening in your city. Eventis is bringing the pop legend and icon Sajjad Ali live in concert for the Legacy Tour. 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It is happening in Faisalabad on the 23rd of October at the Naturals Club and Resort, and the 31st of October in Islamabad at the PNCA Lawn. Guys, make sure you grab your tickets for this. You do not want to miss a live Sajjad Ali concert. It is unlike any other. I'm still waiting on some more results from you guys. I want a lot of answers. I really want some proper data. So make sure you send in your answers for today's mundane poll. That is 03142-898989. How do you handle your grocery store navigation?

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9: The

Welcome back to The Rush Hour. I'm your host, ABD, and we have the results, guys, for today's Monday in poll. So in first position, which I'm extremely shocked, we have with 8 votes, the chaotic zigzag sniper, essentially. Not all of you said that, but from your answers, it seemed like that, where you essentially don't have a plan, you just grab a basket and whatever you get, and more often than not, you forget one item, which is the main item you go for. Absolutely happens all the time. And the worst is usually, and it's happened to me, where you enter the shop and you're like, you know, I need to get this. And it's the only thing on your mind when you enter the shop. But by the time you leave, you go home and you're like, oh no, I forgot the one thing I went for. Happens to all of us. But yes, 8 votes for that. Next up in runner-up position, we have 6 votes for the grazing wanderer. I absolutely love this, where essentially you treat it like a day out, you treat it like an outing, you go, you're not pressed for time, you say, you know, I've allocated a certain amount of time for this, and you just have a good time. You know, you walk around, you experiment, you look around. I think this personally is also my favorite way of shopping, that if I know I have to do my groceries, I don't want to be like, oh, if I have this hot sauce, I need to have the same one. No, if there's a habanero hot sauce that I want to try out, I might as well try that out. So I absolutely love this. Last position, we have number 4, which is people with an entire list. Now, I do think most people probably have a list, but we're talking about a serious list, like color-coded type lists. And I love that. I think I love organization, even though I may not be the best at it or implement it the most. The fact that 4 of you out there are doing that, you are doing God's work, guys. You are absolutely amazing. That has been today's Monday in poll. I've loved this, guys. I will see you very shortly.

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All right, guys, that has been today's show. I hope you enjoyed it. It's the 13th of October today. That's crazy. I can't believe October is almost halfway done. Like, we're 2.5 months away from the year ending. That is insane. This year has flown by, and I've enjoyed my time so much with you guys. And it just doesn't feel like it's been so long. It just feels like, oh, you know, I started this yesterday. I absolutely love it. I hope you had an amazing Tuesday. Tomorrow is Wednesday. It is the best day of the week. So we are going to come with complete and full energy tomorrow. I want you to have the best day tomorrow. Have a great, great evening. Stay safe, and I will see you tomorrow at 5 p.m. Take care.

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7: Hulu has officially released the first trailer and premiere date for All's Fair Season 2. The Ryan Murphy legal drama returns November 4th with a 3-episode premiere followed by weekly drops. Kim Kardashian, Naomi Watts, and Sarah Paulson lead the cast alongside an expanded lineup of guest stars.
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6: Hulu has officially released the first trailer and premiere date for All's Fair Season 2. The Ryan Murphy legal drama returns November 4th with a 3-episode premiere followed by weekly drops. Kim Kardashian, Naomi Watts, and Sarah Paulson lead the cast alongside an expanded lineup of guest stars.
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6: Hulu has officially released the first trailer and premiere date for All's Fair Season 2. The Ryan Murphy legal drama returns November 4th with a 3-episode premiere followed by weekly drops. Kim Kardashian, Naomi Watts, and Sarah Paulson lead the cast alongside an expanded lineup of guest stars.
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1: Party in the park, party in the bush, party under the bridge, party at the restaurant, party at the club, party in the day, party in my house, party on the way to the party.

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